0: 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We'll be right back with White Snake after another exclusive AccuWeather forecast.
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3: From the Norm's UsedCars.com weather desk.
4: Overnight will be mostly cloudy with a low of 62. Thursday will also be mostly cloudy with a high of 81. Thursday night, expect mostly cloudy skies with a low of 57. Friday will have some sunshine peeking through the clouds with a high of 81. Saturday will bring a mix of sun and high clouds, creating pleasant conditions with a high of 75. For Blueberry Broadcasting, I'm AccuWeather meteorologist Jason Caterina.

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3: Overnight will be mostly cloudy with a low of 62. Thursday will also be mostly cloudy with a high of 81. Thursday night, expect mostly cloudy skies with a low of 57. Friday will have some sunshine peeking through the clouds with a high of 81. Saturday will bring a mix of sun and high clouds, creating pleasant conditions with a high of 75. For Blueberry Broadcasting, I'm AccuWeather meteorologist Jason Caterina.

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0: 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That was Christina Aguilera with Beautiful. 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

0: The biggest hits on Big 104. That was Boy Meets World, Waiting for a Star to Fall. And before that, Cyndi Lauper, Time After Time, helping us come out of another big music marathon. This is Nikki at Night. Happy hump day. And that means we're more than halfway to the big Saturday night with Ryan Cody. He's going to kick things off at 7, and you can hang out with him for 5 hours while he plays nothing but your favorite party tunes. We have Foreigner on the way right after an AccuWeather forecast on Big 104.
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1: Overnight will be mostly cloudy with a low of 62. Thursday will also be mostly cloudy with a high of 81. Thursday night, expect mostly cloudy skies with a low of 57. Friday will have some sunshine peeking through the clouds with a high of 81. Saturday will bring a mix of sun and high clouds, creating pleasant conditions with a high of 75. For Blueberry Broadcasting, I'm AccuWeather meteorologist Jason Caterina.

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0: 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And before that, In Excess with Need You Tonight, wrapping up another 30-minute big music marathon. I'm going to be wrapping things up here within the next hour, but we have another exclusive AccuWeather forecast, and then we got Steve Winwood on Big 104.
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4: From the Norm's UsedCars.com weather desk.
5: Overnight will be mostly cloudy with a low of 62. Thursday will also be mostly cloudy with a high of 81. Thursday night, expect mostly cloudy skies with a low of 57. Friday will have some sunshine peeking through the clouds with a high of 81. Saturday will bring a mix of sun and high clouds, creating pleasant conditions with a high of 75. For Blueberry Broadcasting, I'm AccuWeather meteorologist Jason Caterina.

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0: The biggest hits on Big 104. That was Here Without You by Three Doors Down. We have another 30-minute big music marathon coming up. 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

Big 104, Huey Lewis and the News with Heart of Rock and Roll. You're in the middle of a 30-minute big music marathon. This is Nikki at Night saying goodnight. I'll be back tomorrow from 7 to midnight. I'm going to leave you with T-Pow, Heart and Soul on Big 104.

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0: From the Norm's UsedCars.com weather desk.
5: Overnight will be mostly cloudy with a low of 62. Thursday will also be mostly cloudy with a high of 81. Thursday night, expect mostly cloudy skies with a low of 57. Friday will have some sunshine peeking through the clouds with a high of 81. Saturday will bring a mix of sun and high clouds, creating pleasant conditions with a high of 75. For Blueberry Broadcasting, I'm AccuWeather meteorologist Jason Caterina.

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1: We were having like a little family cookout, and Uncle Louie, who's like 89, watched me put mustard on a hot dog. 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
1: Here's something you may not know. 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Prenuvo's whole-body MRI may help close that gap. Screening for over 500 conditions, including

87. Friday, we'll have some sunshine peeking through the clouds with a high of 81. Saturday, we'll bring a mix of sun and high clouds, creating pleasant conditions with a high of 75. For Blueberry Broadcasting, I'm AccuWeather meteorologist Jason Caterina.

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1: Sherry relayed the story about she has a relative that likes to put mayo on her hot dogs. And Sherry was like, can't do it. 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
5: Overnight will be mostly cloudy with a low of 62. Thursday will also be mostly cloudy with a high of 81. Thursday night, expect mostly cloudy skies with a low of 57. Friday will have some sunshine peeking through the clouds with a high of 81. Saturday will bring a mix of sun and high clouds, creating pleasant conditions with a high of 75. For Blueberry Broadcasting, I'm AccuWeather meteorologist Jason Caterina.

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1: Only 1% of us don't have body hangups. 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
3: In Amarillo, Texas, two people were arrested after authorities found 12 pounds of methamphetamine and some other suspected drugs in a suitcase aboard a Greyhound bus. Now, it turned out that go Greyhound and leave the driving to us doesn't mean leave the meth trafficking to them. They're not doing that, okay? They're not on board. Janatre Keon Cleveland and Jaleesha Marie Buckley are charged with possession with intent to distribute 500 grams or more of methamphetamine. Now, what happened was an Amarillo police officer was conducting a drug interdiction this operation at a Greyhound maintenance facility. They're checking out everything in the whole facility when the police dog alerted to a silver and tan suitcase in the bus's luggage compartment. So a search of the suitcase uncovered 6 bundles containing methamphetamine, and authorities also reported finding 545 grams of cocaine, nearly 370 grams of ecstasy, and 84 grams of marijuana. So the investigators arranged for the bus to proceed to the station, where passengers were told to retrieve their luggage because of a mechanical problem. An officer, he witnessed Cleveland remove the suitcase and a duffel bag from the luggage compartment and then handed them to Buckley. Both were then arrested. Now, Buckley told an officer the suitcase was hers. The authorities found a loaded 9mm pistol in the backpack that Buckley was wearing. The good news is now they're getting a free ride. The bad news, it is straight to jail. So even the Greyhound bus is not a safe place if you're carrying drugs. That's crazy.
4: I'm shocked that somebody would get up to mischief on the hound. Aren't you?
3: Yes. Yes.
4: I feel like the Greyhound bus isn't even reality. It's like this liminal space where there are no rules and anything goes.
3: Yeah.
4: And I'm sitting here thinking, Lamar, listening to you tell me this, that in all my years of doing this, this might be only the second time the Greyhound has shown up in Morons in the News.
3: That's really,
4: that speaks well of the hound, doesn't it?
3: It does. Or, it truly does.
4: Or, hear me out, here's what I think is happening. I think all kinds of mayhem goes down on the hound, but all the other passengers, they all understand that what happens on the hound stays on the hound. You don't go snitching.
3: Nope.
4: That's its own culture, man. That's like the night bus or something. That's its own thing. All right. Let's go to Leesburg, Florida, where a gentleman named Trey, I'm not sure how he pronounces it, DeClote. Trey DeClote was arrested because he got up in his neighbor's face and threatened him about, let's see if we can all say it together,

0: dog waste because that's what neighbors fight about. Trace said that he told the deputies, "I've been complaining about their dogs going in my yard. I said something to his old lady about it. She said she'd pick it up. 4 hours later, it was still there. So I set it on the edge of the driveway right there." And of course, the deputies are wearing body cams, so we have all this on video. Now, the neighbor had a different story. He said he didn't set it right there. He knocked on our door, and when I opened the door, he yelled at me, and then he threw a handful of feces at it and hit me. This led to a physical brawl as the victim tried to get DeClote off his property. DeClote then struck the neighbor in the head and then grabbed a scooter, raised it in the air, and began threatening the neighbor with it. This is how you know you're a suburban dad and not John Wick, okay? When you're throwing, when your weapons are poop and a scooter. Can I get an amen? Can I get an
1: amen? Amen. Yes.
0: Meanwhile, Trey says, there's two sides to every story. He scratched my neck all up when he grabbed me. So deputies spoke to the victim and they spoke to the defendant. And long story short, DeClote was arrested and charged with burglary with battery, aggravated assault with a deadly weapon, and simple battery. I think I'm starting to feel that human beings are not meant to live so close to each other because we just cannot get along with each other. We all need to live out in the middle of a field somewhere. That is Morons in the News, and this is the Bob and Cherry Show.
2: White, oh my God!
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2: Do you guys want to hear something that's pretty silly and kind of stupid, but yeah, you can talk about it at dinner tonight?
3: Sure.
4: Yeah.
2: So, you know, back in the day, like 130 years ago, people had packaged treats and snacks and crackers and cereals and cookies and stuff. And there's one of those that is still a great big fixture now on grocery store shelves and in people's houses. And it's the very first cracker that was ever produced with electricity. Because when it started, they were using coal-powered ovens. Electricity was kind of a new thing. Mm. And so in 1903, this company decided, it was originally made in Niagara Falls out of wheat that they kind of broke down and reconstructed into kind of a thread shape, and they wove those wheat threads together and then they toasted it in coal-fired ovens. But then when the cracker hit the stores in 1903, it was originally marketed as a breakfast cracker. That's how hard life was for your ancestors, by the way.
5: They were eating crackers for breakfast.
2: Eating dry crackers for breakfast. It was sold as a breakfast cracker. But when they decided that they would produce it with electricity, suddenly they had a whole new marketing angle. It was the very first cracker that Americans could buy that had been made with this exciting new technology, this thrilling new mysterious energy source called electricity. 1903. When were your parents born, Max? Because it wasn't much after that, right? So
3: it was a little after that, Sherry.
2: But not much. But think about it. Folks were like, oh my God, I want some of them crackers that they made with electricity.
3: My parents were alive during the Civil War, I think.
2: Sure. Max's mom yelled at the signers of the Declaration of Independence for making a mess. But that cracker.
3: Sherry, can I guess?
2: Yeah, it was the very first mass-produced food with electricity.
3: So, it was electricity, so they thought it was Ritzy, so they called it Ritz Crackers?
2: That's such a good guess. Oh. But I gave you the hint when I said they broke the wheat down into, like, strands and wove it together and then baked it.
3: Broke in strands and wove it together.
4: I can see them in my head. I can see them in my head.
2: Triscuit.
4: Like Triscuits?
3: Oh.
4: Triscuits.
2: So tonight, when you're struggling for something to say to the people you live with, right, you can say, hey, does anybody here know the first mass-produced food using electricity? And they'll be like, and you'll be able to say, it was Triscuits. And everybody will be like, ugh. But you'll have contributed.
4: I would never have thought that.
2: You'll have contributed. And they literally, they sold it with the razzle-dazzle of electricity.
3: Woo-hoo.
2: It's the Bob and Sherry Show.

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10: You think you're too cool for school?
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12: I like school!
0: Please enter the gateway to the weekend.
12: Yes!
0: How you doing, guys? Everybody good?
13: Good morning, good morning, good morning, good morning.
0: Yeah, everyone's yeah. Critters and dependents good? Everybody fine today?
13: Why can't the critters be dependent? They should be on your taxes.
0: They should. I mean, yeah. BitMax, especially based on the level of care and medical that you've been involved in, you should be able to deduct that.
13: Absolutely.
0: You guys, this is a very interesting week because a scandal that has been kind of in the background and hasn't gotten a lot of media attention because there are so many other things going on is finally being resolved. I've followed it, and I think Max has because it's right in our wheelhouse, but Harvard University has to cut a $53 million check to resolve this strange and horrifying scandal because what was happening was families who were donating bodies and body parts to Harvard Medical School's anatomical gift program. Families found out that those bodies were stolen and sold instead of being cremated after research use. Mm. Now, here's the part. I know you're thinking, oh, the bad part is they were stealing and selling body parts. Mm. That's not the worst part of this. Get ready for the worst part. Oh. The former manager of the morgue at Harvard, his name was Cedric Lodge. He's, you know, he's been fired. He's kind of at the center of this storm. Here's what I find the worst part of this. Cedric says that there are collectors across multiple states that are always looking for brains and skin and other body remains. See, I don't find the selling disturbing. I find the collecting disturbing.
13: Yes.
0: Thoughts? Yeah. Let's discuss.
9: Well, the fact that there's that much of a market for it is the thing that was surprising when I first read this. I mean, that means people you know, people you brush up against on a regular basis.
0: Yeah.
9: This is their odd little thing.
0: Lamar, this was going on for like about 5 years.
9: Mm-hmm.
0: Yeah. He was getting away with this for like 5 years. So imagine that you donate your body to science and you donate it to the Harvard research program because you figure, well, that's where the science done getting done. And you donate that. And then you find out, like maybe that was your dad. Your dad donated his body to science. Then you find out a few years later that some weirdo in Kansas who collects human brains has your dad in his garage or whatever. You would be uncomfortable with that, I think.
14: Yeah.
0: Even though, we are souls wrapped up in meat. And once our souls depart the meat, it's just meat, right? But that's my dad's meat, and I do not... that came out wrong.
9: It should be respected.
0: Dad's meat. I do not want my family or beloved's body or remains being sold to collectors. And why are you collecting that? Like, what's up with that?
14: What's the bend you got? I mean...
0: Max and I, for two people that have no interest whatsoever in robbing morgues, we brush up against a lot of this. There's a pretty good business in human remains.
9: Yes.
0: I don't understand. And I'm spooky and I don't get it. I don't even know what normal people must make of news stories like this. Well, let's ask Lamar because he's normal people.
9: Yeah, he is.
0: Normal people, well, Lamar, what do you make of a story like this?
14: It would be a hair more shocking to me if I hadn't spent the last few years here being bombarded with it on a daily basis. It's funny. It's funny how y'all are telling me stuff and you get out of my reaction. But when I tell this to Carla, my wife, she looks at me like, what are you people talking about?
9: Well, we're kind
14: I find
9: of
14: it better
9: there.
14: Just we, not to say anything.
0: We become, we have become highly specialized people to live with.
14: Do you know, imagine, if you're collecting that kind of stuff, doesn't that put you one step closer to doing something else to get something to collect?
0: I mean, well, that's what happened. I mean, there was that mother-daughter grave robbing scheme in Montrose, Colorado, a few years back. It turns out that the for-profit trade in human body parts is a slippery slope. Start off an eyeball here, a thumb bone there, the before you know it.
14: Serial killers start with pets next door, and the next thing you know, I mean,
0: But look, if that's your kink, you should feel so good about yourself because you're like flying with the Ivies right now. You and Harvard are on the same plane. Yeah. It's the Bob and Sherry Show.
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2: Hi, guys. It's Rachel from Wilmington. So this is Max. This is your chance. This is a message for Max. This is your chance to do something just amazing. So just listen to Charlie's horoscope. She said, Scorpio, you, it's going to make a mistake at work. Can't be undone. Here is where you make sure you make that mistake. Just take any horrible world leader, person, whatever, you know, it's take your pick. There's so many. Put their death announcement out there so that the world hears it. And then they're like, oh my gosh, it's happening. And, but it hasn't happened, but everybody gets it in their head. And it's like, you know, they manifest it. We manifest it to happen. So maybe consult Sherry as to who we should take down first. But I think this is an idea. I know I sound crazy. Might be a little bit. But, hey, at this point, I think we should try everything that we can possibly try. Anyway, love
3: this
2: you guys.
3: Would be witchcraft.
2: Take care.
3: Let's do it. Well, Max, let me jump in and begin. I'm rooting for Putin. Who's with me? I think take that one off the board, would fall.
4: The only thing that I worry about in taking down Putin, you're assuming the next guy's going to be okay. Yeah.
5: Yeah.
4: Well, that Putin, everything he was doing, I'm sorry. Yeah. I'm like, we're gonna play ball with you. Well, I can't imagine, but.
3: Yeah, you have to think, like, there are a lot of terrible people in the world, but you know, you have to think carefully about, like, which domino do I need to tap in order to make more dominoes fall? And this is why I'm rooting for Putin, because I think that's a domino. That's a pretty important domino that if we could knock that down.
4: Yeah.
3: And you're right. Listen, we have no idea what would come into that vacuum to replace him, but anybody who's been paying any attention at all to history or geopolitics or whatever knows that Putin, as the former head of the KGB, was spinning his web and making his plans even during, like, perestroika when Gorbachev was in power.
4: Yeah.
3: So what we don't know, and we knew this, we knew that the head of the KGB was this snake-faced reptilian demon man who, if he ever got into power, would try to burn the world. And here we are, right? You notice that we can't really name someone waiting in the wings behind him, mostly because Putin has helpfully pushed them all out of high windows.
4: Mm-hmm. Yeah, that's true.
3: Yeah. All right, does anybody else want to throw a name into the ring for the collective to...
4: I'm sorry, I can't say his name without reverting to being a fifth grade boy. I'm sorry. Hey, Putin!
3: I know.
5: That's true.
3: And you'd think that with a name like that, he'd be more ridiculous. Instead, he's just diabolical.
4: Do you think he knows? Do you think he knows?
3: I do. I think he knows, and I think he loves it. Because I think he's a dark, freaking soul. Yeah. Yeah. Okay. Well, thanks for joining us on the only show in America that is building a list of people we're trying to hex into death. If that's you, welcome home. Morons in the News is next. It's the Bob and Sherry Show.
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11: I'm Paul Wolf. The Maine Wire is reporting new details involving an Augusta Maine care provider. DHHS suspended payments to Decent Healthcare in June over what the state calls credible evidence of billing for services that were not provided. The Maine Wire reports Maine care records show the company billed $1.1 million in 2024 and $4.8 million last year. The suspension itself was previously disclosed by DHHS. Motorcycle deaths in Maine have nearly doubled compared to this time last year. 27 people have died in crashes as of August 19th, compared to 14 at the same point last year. Law enforcement says there's no single cause for the increase and is urging both drivers and motorcyclists to remain alert. The University of Maine is getting $4 million to build Maine's first neighborhood of 3D printed homes for people experiencing homelessness. The University of Maine and Penquist plan to build 9 homes in the greater Bangor area using the university's biohome 3D technology and wood sawmill waste. A location has not yet been selected. And the former Martin's property in Brewer has been sold. Real estate investor Larry Springer purchased the 87,000 square foot building and about 58 acres. Springer says housing could be developed on the property and he'd like to see a Costco there, although no Costco proposal currently exists.
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11: The Red Sox were unable to complete a 3-game sweep. The team fell short to the Diamondbacks 7-6 in 10 innings from Fenway Park on Wednesday. Mickey Gasper hit a 3-run homer for Boston in the loss. The Red Sox have today off before opening a 3-game series against the Giants tomorrow night at home. Your exclusive AccuWeather forecast is next.
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13: Today, expect areas of dense fog this morning, followed by mostly cloudy skies. The temperature will reach a high of 82. Tonight will remain mostly cloudy with a low of 57. Moving on to tomorrow, anticipate partly sunny conditions with a high of 82. As for Saturday, it'll be pleasant with a mix of clouds and sunshine, reaching a high of 75. For Blueberry Broadcasting, I'm AccuWeather meteorologist Jason Caterina.

0: dead. So the woman was taken to the hospital by ambulance, and her car was not moved for 5.5 hours. You see where I'm going with this, right? All right, the car has been sitting there. Now, the woman received an $80 breach of contract notice from Smart Compliance a few days later. Well, after they explained what had happened, the fine was not waived, but the company did reduce it to $30. And they responded, customers are entitled to 90 minutes of parking. Your vehicle was parked for 341 minutes. Having considered your appeal in detail, we have decided to uphold the breach notice as we believe that it was correctly issued in accordance with the terms and conditions advertised within the area concerned. But due to those circumstances, we're able to reduce it to $30. The woman was really ticked off, but she went ahead and paid the fine because she just wanted to get it behind her. The staff at the grocery store found out what was happening, so they put $30 back into the woman's account. When contacted, a spokesman for Smart Compliance admits that they did probably not appropriately take into account the actual circumstances of the case. The woman was dead. She came back to life, but she didn't take her car with her in the ambulance ride. Come on, man. This is crazy.
1: What do you even say to this?
0: I don't know. It's crazy.
1: What do you even say? This is so stupid and nuts. All right, let's go to Shreveport, Louisiana, where the Shreveport cops are busting chops. They arrested an 18-year-old named John Alex Jordan, who walked out of a Circle K gas station a little bit after midnight without paying for 3 packs of donuts, 2 honey buns, a pound cake, and a fountain drink. My man's got a sweet tooth and probably a big fat buzz.
2: Okay? That would be my guess.
1: Listen. 3 packs of donuts, 2 honey buns, a pound cake, and a fountain drink. Okay.
2: Wow.
1: We are not making good nutritional choices here. Anyway, police arrived. It was about $20, which I thought total. Which I was impressed by Circle K. I thought that was a lot of merchandise for just $20 at a gas station.
0: Yeah, I'm shocked.
1: So police were talking to the employees at the store and having a look around when a man matching the suspect's description walked back into the gas station. Shreveport police say, quote, Mr. Jordan's return made things significantly easier for investigators. Apparently, returning to the scene really does work, just not in the way he probably hoped. They have posted this guy's mugshot and trolled the bejeebers out of him since the day they arrested him at the Circle K. And when you look at my man and his mugshot, he looks, I mean, he's 18, but he looks like a baby. And he also looks like someone beat this, and it wasn't, these are old injuries. It wasn't the cops or the Circle K employees beating him up. Someone beat him up. And so all I could think was he got into some sort of a fight and he just wanted a sweet treat. And the mistake he made, well, he made two. The mistake he made was stealing 3 packs of donuts, 2 honey buns, a pound cake, and a fountain drink. Well, he made 3 mistakes. Mistake number 2 was eating all that stuff. Mistake 3 was, son, why are you back at the Circle K that you just robbed? Did you need a Snickers? Like, what are you doing back at the gas station? The Shreveport police say, he doesn't know, we don't know. Why did he come back?
3: I don't know.
1: Now, the other thing you'll see when you look at his mugshot, because I'm going to post it, he looks like a baby. He looks beat up. He also looks like a 1930s G-man. This kid has an old school Hollywood gangster face. It is crazy. Wait till you see it. That is Morons in the News. Coming up, comedian Eastmo. Then we're going to take you down the rabbit hole with a surprising night at the ball field. It's the Bob and Sherry Show.
3: The Bob and Sherry Show want you and a guest to win a 3-night getaway to St. Augustine Beach, Florida. 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
2: It's always scary when, you know, police swarm to a scene and start shutting down streets and bring in bomb squads and SWAT teams and canine units. That's always scary. It's especially scary when it happens in Washington, D.C. during your morning commute. Mm. Because although any place, a bad thing could happen any place, Washington, D.C. seems to be begging for bad things and has since the beginning of Washington, D.C., right? It's the seat of government. So people there, they got eyes out. And so commuters on in Northwest D.C., I mean, rush hour just got shut down. The explosive ordnance disposal unit showed up. 7 o'clock in the morning, someone had called 911 and said, there's this weird device. It's obviously electronic. It's blue and black. I don't know what it is sitting here near this trash can. That's all they needed to hear. They closed Wisconsin Avenue for a couple of hours and launched an investigation. Was this a bomb? Was this terrorism? Was this an attempt to blow up Wisconsin Avenue and kill people on their morning commute? Well, it took a couple of hours for them to defuse the object, which turned out to be an electronic sex portable pump device and not a bomb at all.
3: Wow.
2: That's right. A section of Washington, D.C. was closed for 2 hours while bomb experts and search dogs swarmed it for a sex toy.
4: Wow. You know, but they had to do that.
2: They had to do it. They had to do it. The message here is not that the police made a mistake.
4: No.
2: The message here is, well, there's a couple of things I'm wondering about. How is that out of your bedside table and on the street? And why didn't you put it in the why didn't you dispose of that more discreetly? Why did you just drop it on the ground? I don't even know how those things work exactly, although believe me, I've got a mental picture. But why were you just wandering around with it? Hello, Max, Lamar?
4: Sherry, I wish that I could answer that, but
5: we have no idea.
4: I have no idea, but I
5: know. I have no idea. Nothing.
2: I mean, even if you were, let's say you were taking it with you somewhere, wouldn't you have it in like your backpack?
4: I would think, yeah. I would, Sherry, if I were to have one, yeah, I would think that I would keep it in something, then put it inside the backpack. So
2: in something else.
4: Yes,
2: yeah.
4: In something else. And, yes.
5: Yeah.
2: And I know what it's like to get frustrated when a gadget doesn't work. I myself have been known to get frustrated with the gadget and go, I'm done with this, and just throw it away.
4: Yeah.
2: But what were you doing using it on a busy street during rush hour that you just dropped it where standing?
4: You know what? We're so busy today. We take breaks however we can.
2: That's
4: the thing about it. We're so busy.
2: Y'all, those need to stay in your bedside table as God intended, okay? They don't come to work with you. There's no need. And if you are going to throw it away, put it inside the trash can, not next to it. It's the Bob and Sherry Show.
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10: I'm Paul Wolf. State police are investigating after a man and a woman were found dead inside a Rumford home. Officers went to Franklin Street for a wellness check Wednesday morning. Both bodies were taken to the medical examiner's office for identification and autopsies. Police have not said how the two died. A Florida man is facing several charges after police say he drove a box truck the wrong way on Interstate 95 in Bangor. State police received 14 separate 911 calls beginning in Old Town Wednesday evening. Police say the truck later crossed the median, traveled north in the southbound lanes, and drove in circles in the Lowe's parking lot before officers arrested Julio Matos, 36, at BJ's. No one was hurt. State lawmakers have ordered an independent investigation into the abuse and death of 10-year-old Bangor boy Braxton Smith. The review will examine the state's involvement with the family and Smith's homeschooling. Planned Parenthood's PAC says it's spending more than $600,000 against Susan Collins, focusing on her vote to confirm Justice Brett Kavanaugh. It's Planned Parenthood's largest Senate race ad buy anywhere in the country this cycle.

0: Maine's first recovery high school has opened in Fort Kent. Four students make up the inaugural class. The program is funded primarily through opioid settlement money and is reportedly the nation's only rural recovery high school.
1: Now, Big 104 Sports.
0: The Red Sox were unable to complete a three-game sweep. The team fell short to the Diamondbacks 7-6 in 10 innings from Fenway Park on Wednesday. Mickey Gasper hit a three-run homer for Boston in the loss. The Red Sox have today off before opening a three-game series against the Giants tomorrow night at home. Your exclusive AccuWeather forecast is next.
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4: Today, expect areas of dense fog this morning, followed by mostly cloudy skies. The temperature will reach a high of 82. Tonight will remain mostly cloudy with a low of 57. Moving on to tomorrow, anticipate partly sunny conditions with a high of 82. As for Saturday, it'll be pleasant with a mix of clouds and sunshine, reaching a high of 75. For Blueberry Broadcasting, I'm AccuWeather meteorologist Jason Caterina.

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10: You think you're too cool for school?
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12: I like school!
0: Please enter the gateway to the weekend.
12: Yes!
0: How you doing, guys? Everybody good?
13: Good morning, good morning, good morning, good morning.
0: Yes, everyone's yes. Critters and dependents good? Everybody fine today?
13: Yep.
9: Why can't the critters be dependents? They should be on your taxes.
0: They should. I mean, Max, especially based on the level of care and medical that you've been involved in, you should be able to deduct that.
9: Absolutely.
0: You guys, this is a very interesting week because a scandal that has been kind of in the background and hasn't gotten a lot of media attention because there are so many other things going on, is finally being resolved. I've followed it, and I think Max has because it's right in our wheelhouse, but Harvard University has to cut a $53 million check to resolve this strange and horrifying scandal because what was happening was families who were donating bodies and body parts to Harvard Medical School's anatomical gift program. Families found out that those bodies were stolen and sold instead of being cremated after research use. Mm-hmm. Now, here's the part. I know you're thinking, oh, the bad part is they were stealing and selling body parts. Mm. That's not the worst part of this. Get ready for the worst part. The former manager of the morgue at Harvard, his name was Cedric Lodge. He's, you know, he's been fired. He's kind of at the center of this storm. Here's what I find the worst part of this. Cedric says that there are collectors across multiple states that are always looking for brains and skin and other body remains. See, I don't find the selling disturbing. I find the collecting disturbing.
9: Yes.
0: Thoughts? Yeah. Let's discuss.
9: Well, the fact that there's that much of a market for it is the thing that was surprising when I first read this. I mean, that means people you know, people you brush up against on a regular basis.
0: Yeah.
9: This is their odd little thing.
0: Lamar, this was going on for like about 5 years.
9: Mm-hmm.
0: Yeah. He was getting away with this for like 5 years. So imagine that you donate your body to science and you donate it to the Harvard research program because you figure, well, that's where the science done getting done. And you donate that. And then you find out, like maybe that was your dad. Your dad donated his body to science. Then you find out a few years later that some weirdo in Kansas who collects human brains has your dad in his garage or whatever. You would be uncomfortable with that, I think.
14: Yeah, yeah.
0: Even though, we are souls wrapped up in meat. And once our souls depart the meat, it's just meat, right? But that's my dad's meat, and I do not... that came out wrong.
9: It should be respected.
0: Dad's meat. I do not want my family or beloved's body remains being sold to collectors. And why are you collecting that? Like, what's up with that?
14: What's the binge you got? I mean...
0: Max and I, for two people that have no interest whatsoever in robbing morgues, we brush up against a lot of this. There's a pretty good business in human remains.
9: Yes.
0: I don't understand. And I'm spooky and I don't get it. I don't even know what normal people must make of news stories like this. Well, let's ask Lamar, because he's normal people.
9: Yeah, he is.
0: Normal people, well, Lamar, what do you make of a story like this?
14: It would be a hair more shocking to me if I hadn't spent the last few years here being bombarded with it on a daily basis. It's funny. It's funny how y'all are telling me stuff and you get out of my reaction. But when I tell this to Carla, my wife, she looks at me like, what are you people talking about?
9: Well, we're kind
14: of
9: weird.
14: I find it better just not to say anything.
0: We have become highly specialized people to live with.
14: Do you know, imagine, if you're collecting that kind of stuff, doesn't that put you one step closer to doing something else to get something to collect?
0: I mean, well, that's what happened. I mean, there was that mother-daughter grave robbing scheme in Montrose, Colorado, a few years back. Yes. Yeah, it turns out that the for-profit trade in human body parts is a slippery slope. Start off an eyeball here, a thumb bone there, the before you know it.
14: Serial killers start with pets next door, and the next thing you know, I mean.
0: Yeah. But look, if that's your kink, you should feel so good about yourself, because you're like flying with the Ivies right now. You and Harvard are on the same plane. Yeah. It's the Bob and Sherry Show.
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2: Hi, guys. It's Rachel from Wilmington. So this is Max. This is your chance. This is a message for Max. This is your chance to do something just amazing. So just listen to Charlie's horoscope. She said, Scorpio, you, it's going to make a mistake at work. Can't be undone. Here is where you make sure you make that mistake. Just take any horrible world leader, person, whatever, you know, it's take your pick. There's so many. Put their death announcement out there so that the world hears it. And then they're like, oh my gosh, it's happening. And but it hasn't happened, but everybody gets it in their head. And it's like, you know, they manifest it. We manifest it to happen. So maybe consult Sherry as to who we should take down first. But I think this is an idea. I know I sound crazy. Might be a little bit. But, hey, at this point, I think we should try everything that we can possibly try. Anyway, love
3: this
2: you
3: would
2: guys.
3: Be witchcraft.
2: Take care. Let's do it.
4: Well, Max, let me jump in and begin. I'm rooting for Putin. Who's with me? I think
5: if we could
4: get that, take that one off the board, would fall.
5: The only thing that I worry about in taking down Putin, you're assuming the next guy's going to be okay. Yeah.
6: Yeah.
5: Well, that Putin, everything he was doing, I'm sorry. Yeah. I'm like, we're gonna play ball with you. Well, I can't imagine, but.
4: Yeah, you have to think, like, there are a lot of terrible people in the world, but you know, you have to think carefully about, like, which domino do I need to tap in order to make more dominoes fall? And this is why I'm rooting for Putin, because I think that's a domino. That's a pretty important domino that if we could knock that down.
5: Yeah.
4: And you're right. Listen, we have no idea what would come into that vacuum to replace him, but anybody who's been paying any attention at all to history or geopolitics or whatever knows that Putin, as the former head of the KGB, was spinning his web and making his plans even during, like, perestroika when Gorbachev was in power.
5: Yeah.
4: So what we don't know, and we knew this, we knew that the head of the KGB was this snake-faced reptilian demon man who, if he ever got into power, would try to burn the world. And here we are, right? You notice that we can't really name someone waiting in the wings behind him, mostly because Putin has helpfully pushed them all out of high windows.
5: Mm-hmm. Yeah, that's true.
4: Yeah. All right, does anybody else want to throw a name into the ring for the collective to?
5: I'm sorry, I can't say his name without reverting to being a fifth grade boy. I'm sorry. Hey, Putin!
4: I know.
6: So true.
4: And you'd think that with a name like that, he'd be more ridiculous. But instead, he's just diabolical.
5: Do you think he knows? Do you think he knows?
4: I do. I think he knows, and I think he loves it. Because I think he's a dark, freaking soul. Yeah. Yeah. Okay. Well, thanks for joining us on the only show in America that is building a list of people we're trying to hex into death. If that's you, welcome home. Morons in the News is next. It's the Bob and Sherry Show.
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9: I'm Paul Wolf. The Maine Wire is reporting new details involving an Augusta Maine care provider. DHHS suspended payments to Decent Healthcare in June over what the state calls credible evidence of billing for services that were not provided. The Maine Wire reports Maine care records show the company billed $1.1 million in 2024 and $4.8 million last year. The suspension itself was previously disclosed by DHHS. Motorcycle deaths in Maine have nearly doubled compared to this time last year. 27 people have died in crashes as of August 19th, compared to 14 at the same point last year. Law enforcement says there's no single cause for the increase and is urging both drivers and motorcyclists to remain alert. The University of Maine is getting $4 million to build Maine's first neighborhood of 3D-printed homes for people experiencing homelessness. The University of Maine and Penquist plan to build 9 homes in the greater Bangor area using the university's Biohome 3D technology and wood sawmill waste. A location has not yet been selected. And the former Martin's property in Brewer has been sold. Real estate investor Larry Springer purchased the 87,000-square-foot building and about 58 acres. Springer says housing could be developed on the property, and he'd like to see a Costco there, although no Costco proposal currently exists.
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9: The Red Sox were unable to complete a 3-game sweep. The team fell short to the Diamondbacks 7-6 in 10 innings from Fenway Park on Wednesday. Mickey Gasper hit a 3-run homer for Boston in the loss. The Red Sox have today off before opening a 3-game series against the Giants tomorrow night at home. Your exclusive AccuWeather forecast is next.
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11: Today, expect areas of dense fog this morning, followed by mostly cloudy skies. The temperature will reach a high of 82. Tonight will remain mostly cloudy with a low of 57. Moving on to tomorrow, anticipate partly sunny conditions with a high of 82. As for Saturday, it'll be pleasant with a mix of clouds and sunshine, reaching a high of 75. For Blueberry Broadcasting, I'm AccuWeather meteorologist Jason Caterina.

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4: In Auckland, New Zealand, the New World Supermarket lets a parking company called Smart Compliance Management handle all their parking lot stuff. So when you go there and you park, you have 90 minutes to get your groceries and then leave. If you go over the time limit, you have to pay a fee. Well, a 54-year-old woman, when she got back in her car, she collapsed and she's sitting in the parking lot. A stranger came along, saw what was happening, and did chest compressions when she couldn't find a pulse. The stranger was able to get a pulse back, and when the ambulance arrived, the person walked away. Now, the EMT said, yep, she has saved this woman's life for sure, because her heart had actually stopped for a few seconds and she would be technically dead. So the woman was taken to the hospital by ambulance and her car was not moved for 5.5 hours. You see where I'm going with this, right? All right, the car's been sitting there. Now, the woman received an $80 breach of contract notice from Smart Compliance a few days later. Well, after they explained what had happened, the fine was not waived, but the company did reduce it to $30. And they responded, customers are entitled to 90 minutes of parking. Your vehicle was parked for 341 minutes. Having considered your appeal in detail, we have decided to uphold the breach notice as we believe that it was correctly issued in accordance with the terms and conditions advertised within the area concerned. But due to those circumstances, we're able to reduce it to $30. The woman was really ticked off, but she went ahead and paid the fine because she just wanted to get it behind her. The staff at the grocery store found out what was happening, so they put $30 back into the woman's account. When contacted, a spokesman for Smart Compliance admits that they did probably not appropriately take into account the actual circumstances of the case. The woman was dead. She came back to life, but she didn't take her car with her in the ambulance ride. Come on, man. This is crazy.
5: What do you even say to this?
4: I don't know. It's crazy.
5: What do you even say? This is so stupid and nuts. All right, let's go to Shreveport, Louisiana, where the Shreveport cops are busting chops. They arrested an 18-year-old named John Alex Jordan, who walked out of a Circle K gas station a little bit after midnight without paying for 3 packs of donuts, 2 honey buns, a pound cake, and a fountain drink. My man's got a sweet tooth and probably a big fat buzz.
6: Okay? That would be my guess.
5: Three packs of donuts. Listen. 3 packs of donuts, 2 honey buns, a pound cake, and a fountain drink. Okay.
6: Wow.
5: We are not making good nutritional choices here. Anyway, police arrived. It was about $20, which I was impressed by Circle K. I thought that was a lot of merchandise for just $20 at a gas station.
4: Yeah, I'm shocked.
5: So police.

0: mugshot. He looks, I mean, he's 18, but he looks like a baby. And he also looks like someone beat this. And it wasn't, these are old injuries. It wasn't the cops or the Circle K employees beating him up. Someone beat him up. And so all I could think was he got into some sort of a fight and he just wanted a sweet treat. And the mistake he made, well, he made two. The mistake he made was stealing 3 packs of donuts, 2 honey buns, a pound cake, and a fountain drink. Well, he made 3 mistakes. Mistake number 2 was eating all that stuff. Mistake 3 was, son, why are you back at the Circle K that you just robbed? Did you need a Snickers? Like, what are you doing back at the gas station? The Shreveport police say, he doesn't know, we don't know. Why did he come back? Why'd you come back?
1: I don't know.
0: Now, the other thing you'll see when you look at his mugshot, because I'm going to post it, he looks like a baby. He looks beat up. He also looks like a 1930s G-man. This kid has an old school Hollywood gangster face. It is crazy. Wait till you see it. That is Morons in the News. Coming up, comedian Ismo. Then we're going to take you down the rabbit hole with a surprising night at the ball field. It's the Bob and Sherry Show.
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1: It's always scary when, you know, police swarm to a scene and start shutting down streets and bring in bomb squads and SWAT teams and canine units. That's always scary. It's especially scary when it happens in Washington, D.C. during your morning commute. Because although any place, a bad thing could happen any place, Washington, D.C. seems to be begging for bad things and has since the beginning of Washington, D.C., right? It's the seat of government. So people there, they got eyes out. And so commuters on in Northwest D.C., I mean, rush hour just got shut down. The explosive ordnance disposal unit showed up. 7 o'clock in the morning, someone had called 911 and said, there's this weird device. It's obviously electronic. It's blue and black. I don't know what it is sitting here near this trash can. That's all they needed to hear. They closed Wisconsin Avenue for a couple of hours and launched an investigation. Was this a bomb? Was this terrorism? Was this an attempt to blow up Wisconsin Avenue and kill people on their morning commute? Well, it took a couple of hours for them to defuse the object, which turned out to be an electronic sex portable pump device and not a bomb at all.
2: Wow.
1: That's right. A section of Washington, D.C. was closed for 2 hours while bomb experts and search dogs swarmed it for a sex toy.
3: Wow. You know, but they had to do that. But
1: they had to do it. They had to do it. The message here is not that the police made a mistake.
3: No.
1: The message here is, well, there's a couple of things I'm wondering about. How is that out of your bedside table and on the street? And why didn't you put it in the why didn't you dispose of that more discreetly? Why did you just drop it on the ground? I don't even know how those things work exactly, although believe me, I've got a mental picture. But why were you just wandering around with it? Hello, Max, Lamar?
3: Sherry, I wish that I could answer that, but
2: we have no idea.
3: I have no idea, but I
2: know. No idea. Nothing.
1: I mean, even if you were, let's say you were taking it with you somewhere, wouldn't you have it in like your backpack? Or?
3: I would think, yeah. If I were to have one, yeah, I would think that I would keep it in something, then put it inside the backpack. So
1: In something else. And I know what it's like to get frustrated when a gadget doesn't work. I myself have been known to get frustrated with a gadget and go, I'm done with this, and just throw it away.
3: Yeah.
1: But what were you doing using it on a busy street during rush hour that you just dropped it where standing?
3: You know what? We're so busy today. We take breaks however we can. The thing about it. We're so busy.
1: Y'all, those need to stay in your bedside table as God intended, okay? They don't come to work with you. There's no need. And if you are going to throw it away, put it inside the trash can, not next to it. It's the Bob and Sherry Show.
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4: I'm Paul Wolf. State police are investigating after a man and a woman were found dead inside a Rumford home. Officers went to Franklin Street for a wellness check Wednesday morning. Both bodies were taken to the medical examiner's office for identification and autopsies. Police have not said how the two died. A Florida man is facing several charges after police say he drove a box truck the wrong way on Interstate 95 in Bangor. State police received 14 separate 911 calls beginning in Old Town Wednesday evening. Police say the truck later crossed the median, traveled north in the southbound lanes, and drove in circles in the Lowe's parking lot before officers arrested Julio Matos, 36, at BJ's. No one was hurt. State lawmakers have ordered an independent investigation into the abuse and death of 10-year-old Bangor boy Braxton Smith. The review will examine the state's involvement with the family and Smith's homeschooling. Planned Parenthood's PAC says it's spending more than $600,000 against Susan Collins, focusing on her vote to confirm Justice Brett Kavanaugh. It's Planned Parenthood's largest Senate race ad buy anywhere in the country this cycle. And Maine's first recovery high school has opened in Fort Kent. Four students make up the inaugural class. The program is funded primarily through opioid settlement money and is reportedly the nation's only rural recovery high school.
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4: The Red Sox were unable to complete a three-game sweep. The team fell short to the Diamondbacks 7-6 in 10 innings from Fenway Park on Wednesday. Mickey Gasper hit a three-run homer for Boston in the loss. The Red Sox have today off before opening a three-game series against the Giants tomorrow night at home. Your exclusive AccuWeather forecast is next.
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5: Today, expect areas of dense fog this morning, followed by mostly cloudy skies. The temperature will reach a high of 82. Tonight will remain mostly cloudy with a low of 57. Moving on to tomorrow, anticipate partly sunny conditions with a high of 82. As for Saturday, it'll be pleasant with a mix of clouds and sunshine, reaching a high of 75. For Blueberry Broadcasting, I'm AccuWeather meteorologist Jason Caterina.

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12: I like school!
0: Please enter the gateway to the weekend.
12: Yes!
0: How you doing, guys? Everybody good?
13: Good morning.
0: Everyone's critters and dependents good? Everybody fine today?
9: Why can't the critters be dependents? They should be on your taxes.
0: They should. I mean, BitMax, especially based on the level of care and medical that you've been involved in, you should be able to deduct that.
9: Absolutely.
0: You guys, this is a very interesting week because a scandal that has been kind of in the background and hasn't gotten a lot of media attention because there are so many other things going on is finally being resolved. I've followed it, and I think Max has because it's right in our wheelhouse, but Harvard University has to cut a $53 million check to resolve this strange and horrifying scandal because what was happening was families who were donating bodies and body parts to Harvard Medical School's anatomical gift program, families found out that those bodies were stolen and sold instead of being cremated after research use. Mm-hmm. Now, here's the part. I know you're thinking, oh, the bad part is they were stealing and selling body parts. Mm. That's not the worst part of this. Get ready for the worst part. Oh. The former manager of the morgue at Harvard, his name was Cedric Lodge. He's, you know, he's been fired. He's kind of at the center of this storm. Here's what I find the worst part of this. Cedric says that there are collectors across multiple states that are always looking for brains and skin and other body remains. See, I don't find the selling disturbing. I find the collecting disturbing.
9: Yes.
0: Thoughts? Yeah. Let's discuss.
9: Well, the fact that there's that much of a market for it is the thing that was surprising when I first read this. I mean, that means people you know, people you brush up against on a regular basis.
0: Yeah.
9: This is their odd little thing.
0: Lamar, this was going on for like about 5 years.
9: Mm-hmm.
0: Yeah. He was getting away with this for like 5 years. So imagine that you donate your body to science and you donate it to the Harvard research program because you figure, well, that's where the science done getting done. And you donate that. And then you find out, like maybe that was your dad. Your dad donated his body to science. Then you find out a few years later that some weirdo in Kansas who collects human brains has your dad in his garage or whatever. You would be uncomfortable with that, I think.
14: Yeah.
0: Even though, we are souls wrapped up in meat. And once our souls depart the meat, it's just meat, right? But that's my dad's meat, and I do not... that came out wrong.
9: It should be respected.
0: I do not want... Let me change the phrase, dad's meat. I do not want my family or beloved's body or remains being sold to collectors. And why are you collecting that? Like, what's up with that?
14: What's the bend you got? I mean...
0: Max and I, for two people that have no interest whatsoever in robbing morgues, we brush up against a lot of this. There's a pretty good business in human remains.
9: Yes.
0: I don't understand. And I'm spooky and I don't get it. I don't even know what normal people must make of news stories like this. Well, let's ask Lamar because he's normal people.
9: Yeah, he is.
0: Normal people, well, Lamar, what do you make of a story like this?
14: It would be a hair more shocking to me if I hadn't spent the last few years here being bombarded with it on a daily basis. It's funny. It's funny how y'all are telling me stuff and you get out of my reaction. But when I tell this to Carla, my wife, she looks at me like, what are you people talking about?
9: Well, we're kind
14: I find
9: of
14: it better just not to say anything.
0: We become, we have become highly specialized people to live with.
14: Do you know, imagine, if you're collecting that kind of stuff, doesn't that put you one step closer to doing something else to get something to collect?
0: I mean, well, that's what happened. I mean, there was that mother-daughter grave robbing scheme in Montrose, Colorado, a few years back. It turns out that the for-profit trade in human body parts is a slippery slope. Start off an eyeball here, a thumb bone there, the before you know it.
14: Serial killers start with pets next door, and the next thing you know, I mean,
0: But look, if that's your kink, you should feel so good about yourself because you're like flying with the Ivies right now. You and Harvard are on the same plane. Yeah. It's the Bob and Sherry Show.
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2: 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This is your chance to do something just amazing. So Just listen to Charlie's horoscope. She said, Scorpio, you, it's going to make a mistake at work. Can't be undone. Here is where you make sure you make that mistake. Just take any horrible world leader person, whatever, you know, it's take your pick. There's so many. Put their death announcement out there so that the world hears it. And then they're like, oh my gosh, it's happening. And, but it hasn't happened, but everybody gets it in their head. And it's like, you know, they manifest it. We manifest it to happen. So maybe consult Sherry as to who we should take down first. But I think this is an idea. I know I sound crazy. Might be a little bit. But, hey, at this point, I think we should try everything that we can possibly try. Anyway, love
3: this
2: you
3: would
2: guys.
3: Be witchcraft.
2: Take care.
3: Let's do it. Well, Max, let me jump in. And begin. I'm rooting for Putin. Who's with me? I think that if we could get that, take that one off the board, a lot would fall.
4: The only thing that I worry about in taking down Putin, you're assuming the next guy's going to be okay. Yeah.
5: Yeah.
4: Well, that Putin, everything he was doing, I'm sorry. Yeah. I'm like, we're gonna play ball with you. Well, I can't imagine, but.
3: Yeah, you have to think, like, there are a lot of terrible people in the world, but you know, you have to think carefully about, like, which domino do I need to tap in order to make more dominoes fall. And this is why I'm rooting for Putin, because I think that's a domino. That's a pretty important domino that if we could knock that down.
4: Yeah.
3: And you're right. Listen, we have no idea what would come into that vacuum to replace him, but anybody who's been paying any attention at all to history or geopolitics or whatever knows that Putin, as the former head of the KGB, was spinning his web and making his plans even during, like, perestroika when Gorbachev was in power.
4: Yeah.
3: So what we don't know, and we knew this, we knew that the head of the KGB was this snake-faced reptilian demon man who, if he ever got into power, would try to burn the world. And here we are, right? You notice that we can't really name someone waiting in the wings behind him, mostly because Putin has helpfully pushed them all out of high windows.
4: Mm-hmm. Yeah, that's true.
3: Yeah. All right, does anybody else want to throw a name into the ring for the collective to...
4: I'm sorry, I can't say his name without reverting to being a fifth grade boy. I'm sorry. Hey, Putin!
3: I know.
5: That's true. Right.
3: And you'd think that with a name like that, he'd be more ridiculous. Instead, he's just diabolical.
4: Do you think he knows? Do you think he knows?
3: I do. I think he knows, and I think he loves it. Because I think he's a dark, freaking soul. Yeah. Yeah. Okay, well, thanks for joining us on the only show in America that is building a list of people we're trying to hex into death. If that's you, welcome home. Morons in the News is next. It's the Bob and Sherry Show.
0: Maine schools used to be among America's best, but under Troy Jackson's failed leadership in Augusta, our high schools dropped to dead last. And while Maine education collapsed under Jackson, electricity rates skyrocketed and housing costs more than doubled during his time in office, the highest rate in New England. Now, Augusta insider Troy Jackson wants you to give him a promotion. And since he can't run on his failed record, dark money PACs are spending millions to prop up Jackson and lie about Susan Collins. 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And the only way for Maine to beat back their lies is for us to keep telling the truth.
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9: I'm Paul Wolf. The Maine Wire is reporting new details involving an Augusta Maine Care provider. DHHS suspended payments to Decent Healthcare in June over what the state calls credible evidence of billing for services that were not provided. The Maine Wire reports Maine Care records show the company billed $1.1 million in 2024 and $4.8 million last year. The suspension itself was previously disclosed by DHHS. Motorcycle deaths in Maine have nearly doubled compared to this time last year. 27 people have died in crashes as of August 19th, compared to 14 at the same point last year. Law enforcement says there's no single cause for the increase and is urging both drivers and motorcyclists to remain alert. The University of Maine is getting $4 million to build Maine's first neighborhood of 3D printed homes for people experiencing homelessness. The University of Maine and Penquist plan to build 9 homes in the greater Bangor area using the university's biohome 3D technology and wood sawmill waste. A location has not yet been selected. And the former Martin's property in Brewer has been sold. Real estate investor Larry Springer purchased the 87,000 square foot building and about 58 acres. Springer says housing could be developed on the property and he'd like to see a Costco there, although no Costco proposal currently exists.
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9: The Red Sox were unable to complete a 3-game sweep. The team fell short to the Diamondbacks 7-6 in 10 innings from Fenway Park on Wednesday. Mickey Gasper hit a 3-run homer for Boston in the loss. The Red Sox have today off before opening a 3-game series against the Giants tomorrow night at home. Your exclusive AccuWeather forecast is next.
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10: Today, expect areas of dense fog this morning, followed by mostly cloudy skies. The temperature will reach a high of 82. Tonight will remain mostly cloudy with a low of 57. Moving on to tomorrow, anticipate partly sunny conditions with a high of 82. As for Saturday, it'll be pleasant with a mix of clouds and sunshine, reaching a high of 75. For Blueberry Broadcasting, I'm AccuWeather meteorologist Jason Catarina.

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4: In Auckland, New Zealand, the New World Supermarket lets a parking company called Smart Compliance Management handle all their parking lot stuff. So when you go there and you park, you have 90 minutes to get your groceries and then leave. If you go over the time limit, you have to pay a fee. Well, a 54-year-old woman, when she got back in her car, she collapsed and she's sitting in the parking lot. A stranger came along, saw what was happening, and did chest compressions when she couldn't find a pulse. The stranger was able to get a pulse back, and when the ambulance arrived, the person walked away. Now, the EMT said, yep, she has saved this woman's life for sure, because her heart had actually stopped for a few seconds and she would be technically dead. So the woman was taken to the hospital by ambulance and her car was not moved for 5.5 hours. You see where I'm going with this, right? All right, the car's been sitting there. Yeah. The woman received an $80 breach of contract notice from Smart Compliance a few days later. Well, after they explained what had happened, the fine was not waived, but the company did reduce it to $30. And they responded, customers are entitled to 90 minutes of parking. Your vehicle was parked for 341 minutes. Having considered your appeal in detail, we have decided to uphold the breach notice as we believe that it was correctly issued in accordance with the terms and conditions advertised within the area concerned. But due to those circumstances, we're able to reduce it to $30. The woman was really ticked off, but she went ahead and paid the fine because she just wanted to get it behind her. The staff at the grocery store found out what was happening, so they put $30 back into the woman's account. When contacted, a spokesman for Smart Compliance admits that they did probably not appropriately take into account the actual circumstances of the case. The woman was dead. She came back to life, but she didn't take her car with her in the ambulance ride. Come on, man. This is crazy.
5: What do you even say to this?
4: I don't know. It's crazy.
5: What do you even say? This is so stupid and nuts. All right, let's go to Shreveport, Louisiana, where the Shreveport cops are busting chops. They arrested an 18-year-old named John Alex Jordan, who walked out of a Circle K gas station a little bit after midnight without paying for 3 packs of donuts, 2 honey buns, a pound cake, and a fountain drink. My man's got a sweet tooth and probably a big fat buzz.
6: Okay? That would be my guess.
5: Three packs of donuts. Listen. 3 packs of donuts, 2 honey buns, a pound cake, and a fountain drink. Okay.
6: Wow.
5: We are not making good nutritional choices here. Anyway, police arrived. It was about $20, which I thought total, which I was impressed by Circle K. I thought that was a lot of merchandise for just $20 at a gas station.
4: Yeah. I'm shocked.
5: So police were talking to the employees at the store and having a look around. When a man matching the suspect's description walked back into the gas station, Shreveport police say, quote, Mr. Jordan's return made things significantly easier for investigators. Apparently, returning to the scene really does work, just not in the way he probably hoped. They have posted this guy's mugshot and trolled the bejeebers out of him since the day they arrested him at the Circle K. And when you look at my man in his mugshot, he looks, I mean, he's 18, but he looks like a baby. And he also looks like someone beat this. And it wasn't, these are old injuries. It wasn't the cops or the Circle K employees beating him up. Someone beat him up. And so all I could think was he got into some sort of a fight and he just wanted a sweet treat. And the mistake he made, well, he made two. The mistake he made was stealing 3 packs of donuts, 2 honey buns, a pound cake, and a fountain drink. Well, he made 3 mistakes. Mistake number 2 was eating all that stuff. Mistake 3 was, son, why are you back at the Circle K that you just robbed? Did you need a Snickers? Like, what are you doing back at the gas station? The Shreveport police say, he doesn't know, we don't know. Why did he come back?
7: I don't know.
5: Now, the other thing you'll see when you look at his mugshot, because I'm going to post it, he looks like a baby. He looks beat up. He also looks like a 1930s G-man. This kid has an old school Hollywood gangster face. It is crazy. Wait till you see it. That is Morons in the News. Coming up, comedian Eastmo. Then we're going to take you down the rabbit hole with a surprising night at the ball field. It's the Bob and Sherry Show.
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2: It's always scary when, you know, police swarm to a scene and start shutting down streets and bring in bomb squads and SWAT teams and canine units. That's always scary. It's especially scary when it happens in Washington, D.C. during your morning commute. Mm. Because although any place, a bad thing could happen any place, Washington, D.C. seems to be begging for bad things and has since the beginning of Washington, D.C., right? It's the seat of government. So people there, they got eyes out. And so commuters in Northwest D.C., I mean, rush hour just got shut down. The explosive ordnance disposal unit showed up. 7 o'clock in the morning, someone had called 911 and said, there's this weird device. It's obviously electronic. It's blue and black. I don't know what it is sitting here near this trash can. That's all they needed to hear. They closed Wisconsin Avenue for a couple of hours and launched an investigation. Was this a bomb? Was this terrorism? Was this an attempt to blow up Wisconsin Avenue and kill people on their morning commute? Well, it took a couple of hours for them to defuse the object, which turned out to be an electronic sex portable pump device and not a bomb at all.
3: Wow.
2: That's right. A section of Washington, D.C. was closed for 2 hours while bomb experts and search dogs swarmed it for a sex toy.
4: Wow. You know, but they had to do that.
2: They had to do it. They had to do it. The message here is not that the police made a mistake.
4: No.
2: The message here is, well, there's a couple of things I'm wondering about. How is that out of your bedside table and on the street? And why didn't you put it in the... why didn't you dispose of that more discreetly? Why did you just drop it on the ground? I don't even know how those things work exactly, although believe me, I've got a mental picture. But why were you just wandering around with it? Hello, Max, Lamar?
4: Sherry, I wish that I could answer that, but
5: we have no idea.
4: I have no idea, but I...
5: No, no idea. Nothing.
2: I mean, even if you were, let's say you were taking it with you somewhere, wouldn't you have it in, like, your backpack?
4: I would think, yeah. Sherry, if I were to have one, yeah, I would think that I would keep it in something, then put it inside the backpack. So
2: in something else.
4: Yes,
2: yeah.
4: In something else, and, yes.
5: Yeah.
2: And I know what it's like to get frustrated when a gadget doesn't work. I myself have been known to get frustrated with a gadget and go, I'm done with this, and just throw it away.
4: Yeah.
2: But what were you doing using it on a busy street during rush hour that you just dropped it where standing?
4: You know what? We're so busy today. We take breaks however we can.
2: That's
4: the thing about it. We're so busy.
2: Y'all, those need to stay in your bedside table as God intended, okay? They don't come to work with you. There's no need. And if you are going to throw it away, put it inside the trash can, not next to it. It's the Bob and Sherry Show.
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8: I'm Paul Wolf.
3: State police are investigating after a man and a woman were found dead inside a Rumford home. Officers went to Franklin Street for a wellness check Wednesday morning. Both bodies were taken to the medical examiner's office for identification and autopsies. Police have not said how the two died. A Florida man is facing several charges after police say he drove a box truck the wrong way on Interstate 95 in Bangor. State police received 14 separate 911 calls beginning in Old Town Wednesday evening. Police say the truck later crossed the median, traveled north in the southbound lanes, and drove in circles in the Lowe's parking lot before officers arrested Julio Matos, 36, at BJ's. No one was hurt. State lawmakers have ordered an independent investigation into the abuse and death of 10-year-old Bangor boy Braxton Smith. The review will examine the state's involvement with the family and Smith's homeschooling. Planned Parenthood's PAC says it's spending more than $600,000 against Susan Collins, focusing on her vote to confirm Justice Brett Kavanaugh. It's Planned Parenthood's largest Senate race ad buy anywhere in the country this cycle. And Maine's first recovery high school has opened in Fort Kent. Four students make up the inaugural class. The program is funded primarily through opioid settlement money and is reportedly the nation's only rural recovery high school.
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3: The Red Sox were unable to complete a three-game sweep. The team fell short to the Diamondbacks 7-6 in 10 innings from Fenway Park on Wednesday. Mickey Gasper hit a three-run homer for Boston in the loss. The Red Sox have today off before opening a three-game series against the Giants tomorrow night at home. Your exclusive AccuWeather forecast is next.
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9: Today, expect areas of dense fog this morning, followed by mostly cloudy skies. The temperature will reach a high of 82. Tonight will remain mostly cloudy with a low of 57. Moving on to tomorrow, anticipate partly sunny conditions with a high of 82. As for Saturday, it'll be pleasant with a mix of clouds and sunshine, reaching a high of 75. For Blueberry Broadcasting, I'm AccuWeather meteorologist Jason Catarina.

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5: In Auckland, New Zealand, the New World Supermarket lets a parking company called Smart Compliance Management handle all their parking lot stuff. So when you go there and you park, you have 90 minutes to get your groceries and then leave. If you go over the time limit, you have to pay a fee. Well, a 54-year-old woman, when she got back in her car, she collapsed, and she's sitting in the parking lot. A stranger came along, saw what was happening, and did chest compressions when she couldn't find a pulse. The stranger was able to get a pulse back, and when the ambulance arrived, the person walked away. Now, the EMT said, yep, she has saved this woman's life for sure, because her heart had actually stopped for a few seconds, and she would be technically dead. So the woman was taken to the hospital by ambulance, and her car was not moved for 5.5 hours. You see where I'm going with this, right? All right, the car's been sitting there. Now, the woman received an $80 breach of contract notice from Smart Compliance a few days later. Well, after they explained what had happened, the fine was not waived, but the company did reduce it to $30. And they responded, customers are entitled to 90 minutes of parking. Your vehicle was parked for 341 minutes. Having considered your appeal in detail, we have decided to uphold the breach notice, as we believe that it was correctly issued in accordance with the terms and conditions advertised within the area concerned. But due to those circumstances, we're able to reduce it to $30. The woman was really ticked off, but she went ahead and paid the fine because she just wanted to get it behind her. The staff at the grocery store found out what was happening, so they put $30 back into the woman's account. When contacted, a spokesman for Smart Compliance admits that they did probably not appropriately take into account the actual circumstances of the case. The woman was dead. She came back to life, but she didn't take her car with her in the ambulance ride. Come on, man. This is crazy.
0: What do you even say to this?
5: I don't know. It's crazy.
0: What do you even say? This is so stupid and nuts. All right, let's go to Shreveport, Louisiana, where the Shreveport cops are busting chops. They arrested an 18-year-old named John Alex Jordan, who walked out of a Circle K gas station a little bit after midnight without paying for 3 packs of donuts, 2 honey buns, a pound cake, and a fountain drink. The man's got a sweet tooth and probably a big fat buzz.
6: Okay? That would be my guess.
0: Three packs of donuts, 2 honey buns, a pound cake, and a fountain drink. Okay.
5: Wow.
0: We are not making good nutritional choices here. Anyway, police arrived. It was about $20, which I thought total. Which I was impressed by Circle K. I thought that was a lot of merchandise for just $20 at a gas station.
5: Yeah, I'm shocked.
0: So police were talking to the employees at the store and having a look around when a man matching the suspect's description walked back into the gas station. Shreveport police say, quote, Mr. Jordan's return made things significantly easier for investigators. Apparently, returning to the scene really does work, just not in the way he probably hoped. They have posted this guy's mugshot and trolled the bejeebers out of him since the day they arrested him at the Circle K. And when you look at my man and his mugshot, he looks, I mean, he's 18, but he looks like a baby. And he also looks like someone beat this, and it wasn't, these are old injuries. It wasn't the cops or the Circle K employees beating him up. Someone beat him up. And so all I could think was he got into some sort of a fight and he just wanted a sweet treat. And the mistake he made, well, he made two. The mistake he made was stealing 3 packs of donuts, 2 honey buns, a pound cake, and a fountain drink. Well, he made 3 mistakes. Mistake number 2 was eating all that stuff. Mistake 3 was, son, why are you back at the Circle K that you just robbed? Did you need a Snickers? Like, what are you doing back at the gas station? The Shreveport police say, he doesn't know. We don't know. Why did he come back? Why did he come
7: back? I don't know.
0: Now, the other thing you'll see when you look at his mugshot, because I'm going to post it, he looks like a baby. He looks beat up. He also looks like a 1930s G-man. This kid has an old school Hollywood gangster face. It is crazy. Wait till you see it. That is Morons in the News. Coming up, comedian Ismo. Then we're going to take you down the rabbit hole with a surprising night at the ball field. It's the Bob and Sherry Show.
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2: It's always scary when, you know, police swarm to a scene and start shutting down streets and bring in bomb squads and SWAT teams and canine units. That's always scary. It's especially scary when it happens in Washington, D.C. during your morning commute. Because although any place, a bad thing could happen any place, Washington, D.C. seems to be begging for bad things and has since the beginning of Washington, D.C., right? It's the seat of government. So people there, they got eyes out. And so commuters on in Northwest D.C., I mean, rush hour just got shut down. The explosive ordnance disposal unit showed up. 7 o'clock in the morning, someone had called 911 and said, there's this weird device. It's obviously electronic. It's blue and black. I don't know what it is, sitting here near this trash can. That's all they needed to hear. They closed Wisconsin Avenue for a couple of hours and launched an investigation. Was this a bomb? Was this terrorism? Was this an attempt to blow up Wisconsin Avenue and kill people on their morning commute? Well, it took a couple of hours for them to defuse the object, which turned out to be an electronic sex portable pump device and not a bomb at all.
3: Wow.
2: That's right. A section of Washington, D.C. was closed for 2 hours while bomb experts and search dogs swarmed it for a sex toy.
4: Wow. You know, but they had to do that. But
2: they had to do it. They had to do it. The message here is not that the police made a mistake.
4: No.
2: The message here is, well, there's a couple of things I'm wondering about. How is that out of your bedside table and on the street? And why didn't you put it in the, why didn't you dispose of that more discreetly? Why did you just drop it on the ground? I don't even know how those things work exactly, although believe me, I've got a mental picture. But why were you just wandering around with it? Hello, Max, Lamar?
4: Sherry, I wish that I could answer that, but
5: we have no idea.
4: I have no idea, but I
5: know. I have no idea. Nothing.
2: I mean, even if you were, let's say you were taking it with you somewhere, wouldn't you have it in like your backpack? Or?
4: I would think, yeah. If I were to have one, yeah, I would think that I would keep it in something, then put it inside the backpack. So
2: in something else.
4: Yes,
2: yeah.
4: In something else. And, yes.
5: Yeah.
2: And I know what it's like to get frustrated when a gadget doesn't work. I myself have been known to get frustrated with a gadget and go, I'm done with this, and just throw it away.
4: Yeah.
2: But what were you doing using it on a busy street during rush hour that you just dropped it where standing?
4: You know what? We're so busy today. We take breaks however we can. The thing about it. We're so busy.
2: Y'all. Those need to stay in your bedside table as God intended, okay? They don't come to work with you. There's no need. And if you are going to throw it away, put it inside the trash can, not next to it. It's the Bob and Sherry Show.
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12: Today, expect areas of dense fog this morning, followed by mostly cloudy skies. The temperature will reach a high of 82. Tonight will remain mostly cloudy with a low of 57. Moving on to tomorrow, anticipate partly sunny conditions with a high of 82. As for Saturday, it'll be pleasant with a mix of clouds and sunshine, reaching a high of 75. For Blueberry Broadcasting, I'm AccuWeather meteorologist Jason Caterina.

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2: Carl's here. Hi, Carl.
3: Hey, how are you?
2: What'd you get fired for, big boy?
3: Oh, I managed to lose a set of keys to the jewelry store.
4: Aww.
2: Oh, Carl, I thought you were going to say, like, to the garage, to
3: no,
2: the...
3: No, and they didn't seem to take that too lightly.
2: Where were you going with the jewelry store keys, Carl?
3: Well, I was a manager trainee at this little sales store in rural North Carolina. And at the time, I was like 21, 22, straight out of college, living in a little cinder block apartment, working about 48 hours a week in weird shifts, so I couldn't have any personal life. And, you know, I wasn't real sad when I lost that job. No.
2: Doesn't sound like every smile began at Zales for Carl.
3: No. It was not, you know.
4: Hey, did you ever find the keys that you lost to the Zales?
3: Never found the keys. And they just, for some reason, they weren't real understanding about it.
4: How were they ever uptight?
2: Yeah, very uptight, Carl. Yeah, so, Carl, really? I'm surprised they gave the keys to the jewelry store to the assistant trainee manager. I am. I think the manager should have been fired, not you.
3: I hate to say this, but I don't think there was a whole lot of value in that store at the time.
2: Yeah.
4: Oh.
3: Yeah.
4: But the
2: Carl's
4: pink,
2: getting back, dissing the contents.
4: The pink ice is worth something, right,
2: it is.
4: Carl?
2: So, Carl, how much did it cost them to change all the locks on the jewelry store?
3: I don't know. I was gone by then. But they did have to change them all, and they had to change all the combinations, and they weren't real pleased with me.
2: You know what I think that would cost? Honest to God, a couple of grand.
3: You know, it,
4: probably.
3: The truth, it was the best thing that ever happened to me, because I actually went out and found my real career and all that stuff. So, in the long haul, it wasn't so bad.
2: Yeah. Yeah.
4: What did your real career turn out to be?
3: I'm a photographer by profession now. I ended up working stringing for the local newspaper and then got a job at another newspaper and went on from there.
4: Isn't it so hard to remember when bad things are happening or disappointing things are happening that the universe is unfolding as it should and that someday you'll look back and realize this was exactly what needed to happen?
2: Yeah.
3: Oh, it didn't take me someday to look back and know that was what was supposed to happen. It took me about an eighth of a second.
2: You must be a really good photographer, Carl, because there are so many people that would like, everybody's wanted at one time or another to be a photographer in their life, you know?
3: Yeah, and it's actually getting harder and harder to make a living doing it. There are a lot of people who think they want to be photographers, and cameras have gotten a lot better, so they can sort of play like they're one.
2: Do you do a lot of boudoir photography?
3: Not a lot. Occasionally, very rarely, but we do a lot of people and location and things like that.
2: That's what I would specialize in. I think that would be interesting. I love working with women. I mean, I've been with Sherry, you know. Yeah, the boudoir photography. I have a very good eye for certain things.
3: Every man I've ever met said that. And it's like, you don't understand. When you're actually photographed doing that, you're not thinking about, ooh, good-looking woman in front of me. You're looking at, ooh, where's that shadow coming in? You know,
4: yeah.
3: I want to make her look attractive and, you know.
2: You are a liar, Carl. You are a filthy liar. You're a liar who loses keys. No, that's great. And so you string for newspapers now, that sort of thing?
3: Not anymore. No? I did that for about 10, 15 years. We're crazy for a while.
2: What do you do now? You have dogs, children, what?
3: Mostly weddings. And
2: weddings, yeah. That's good.
3: Yep.
2: I'd rather get fired from the jewelry store for losing the keys than piss off a bride with the photography.
3: It was not a happy lifestyle at the time.
2: Yeah.
3: Yeah.
2: How did they tell you when they fired you?
3: They said you're fired.
2: Just like that. All right. Straight to
4: it. Wow. So I guess you had to interpret that.
2: Yeah. That's the jewelry business.
4: Thanks, Carl.
2: Take care of yourself, Carl. Good luck.
4: Let's see what Chris means by spanking his lobster. Good morning, Chris.
5: Good morning, Sherry.
4: How on earth did you get fired for spanking the lobster?
5: Well, I was working for a seafood restaurant, and it was an extremely busy night, and we were shorthanded, and there's this one man that was being rude and interrupting while I was trying to take care of other tables. And I got frustrated and walked over, and he said, "This lobster is bad." Well, I promptly picked up his lobster, spanked it, and said, bad lobster.
2: Oh, no.
5: Bad lobster.
2: No, you did not, Chris.
5: Yes, I did.
4: You know, you got fired, but you can't tell me you regret that, Chris.
2: That's right. It's part of his legend.
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0: 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Bob and Sherry in the morning, the second most important thing after coffee. 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
2: Yesterday, about this time, Sherry did a thing about Triscuit. And of course, Triscuit was the first cracker that was made with electricity. As she's going through this, I didn't know the answer was Triscuit. I thought maybe they were going to say it was Ritz crackers because it was made with electricity and it was Ritzy, right?
3: Yep, that makes sense.
2: I decided to do a little deep dive on Ritz crackers. You know, there's no other radio show that's doing Ritz crackers. Let me just say.
4: No. We own cracker content, okay? We own this.
2: So there was this company called the Jackson Cracker Company of Jackson, Michigan, and they developed a small round cracker called the Jackson. Now, the company was bought by Nabisco, and Nabisco introduced it as a competition for a cracker called Hi-Ho's from Sunshine Biscuits. You've seen Hi-Ho crackers before? And you thought Hi-Ho's were the knockoff of the Ritz, but no.
4: That's what I thought.
2: It's the other way around. Now, you're saying, how did they get that name? Well, it came out in 1934. What was going on in the country in 1934?
4: The Depression.
2: The Great Depression. Yep. That's right. So this was a cracker that was so good, they were offering it to individuals saying, this is a bite of the good life, like you're at the Ritz.
4: I love it. And I have to say, Ritz is better than Hi-Ho. Here's a bold stand to take, Sherry. Be fearless. Ritz is better than a Hi-Ho.
3: No.
2: Now,
3: No doubt.
2: Something else about the Ritz crackers, there are seven holes. There are seven holes in the cracker. What does that represent? It represents nothing.
4: Seven deadly sins? No.
2: It just allows the steam to escape during the baking. Otherwise, the baking wouldn't be even. And it would prevent air pockets in the cracker itself. And so you get a consistent texture. And that's why there are the seven holes in the Ritz cracker.
4: And this man says Hi-Ho's are better?
2: No, this man is saying Hi-Ho was the original, and this was the knockoff of the Hi-Ho's. Didn't say they were better. It's kind of like...
4: Lamar says they're better.
2: Remember we thought...
4: Lamar says Hi-Ho's are better.
5: No.
2: Do you remember Ritz we said Hydrox was a knockoff of the Oreos?
4: Yeah.
2: But it's the other way around. That was the other way around, too. So it's the same
4: Oreos
2: situation.
4: Oreos and Ritz improved upon... The things they copied.
2: Mm-hmm. Yeah. It's a bite of the good life. And remember, everything's better when it sits on a Ritz. I don't know.
4: We're tiptoeing to advertising like, enjoy the bite of a good life with this cracker. We're getting so close to those days. It's the Bob and Sherry Show.
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15: Today, expect areas of dense fog this morning, followed by mostly cloudy skies. The temperature will reach a high of 82. Tonight will remain mostly cloudy with a low of 57. Moving on to tomorrow, anticipate partly sunny conditions with a high of 82. As for Saturday, it'll be pleasant with a mix of clouds and sunshine, reaching a high of 75. For Blueberry Broadcasting, I'm AccuWeather meteorologist Jason Catarina.

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We got the weekend almost here. The weather is, well, that's a whole separate story. But we've got your exclusive AccuWeather forecast in a bit. 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
7: Today, expect areas of dense fog this morning, followed by mostly cloudy skies. The temperature will reach a high of 82. Tonight will remain mostly cloudy with a low of 57. Moving on to tomorrow, anticipate partly sunny conditions with a high of 82. As for Saturday, it'll be pleasant with a mix of clouds and sunshine, reaching a high of 75. For Blueberry Broadcasting, I'm AccuWeather meteorologist Jason Caterina.

0: 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Jay Stu here today. Big hits coming right up from Aerosmith and Eagle Eye Cherry. And then we'll get into another 30-minute big music marathon for your workday. 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

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Right now, it's the Thompson Twins. 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

0: Big 104, that is Rick Astley. He takes us out of a 30-minute big music marathon. 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
8: Today, expect areas of dense fog this morning, followed by mostly cloudy skies. The temperature will reach a high of 82. Tonight will remain mostly cloudy with a low of 57. Moving on to tomorrow, anticipate partly sunny conditions with a high of 82. As for Saturday, it'll be pleasant with a mix of clouds and sunshine, reaching a high of 75. For Blueberry Broadcasting, I'm AccuWeather meteorologist Jason Caterina.

0: 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Jay Stu here. The All Request Lunch is coming right up at noon. 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All Request Lunch coming up at noon. In the meantime, we got Real Life and The Clash coming at you. 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

0: 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It also wrapped up a 30-minute big music marathon thanks to Gowell's Shop and Save. 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Plus, we got your exclusive AccuWeather forecast. 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
12: This afternoon, expect clouds to build up with a high temperature reaching 82. Tonight will bring mostly cloudy skies and a low dipping to 59. Tomorrow, anticipate a mix of sun and clouds with the high matching today at 82. As we head into Saturday, expect a blend of clouds and sun with a slightly lower high of 75. By Sunday, thick cloud cover will dominate the sky, creating humid conditions with a few showers throughout the day. The high temperature will reach 70. For Blueberry Broadcasting, I'm AccuWeather meteorologist Jason Caterina.

Big 104, that is Brian Adams on the All Request Lunch. It was for Trisha in Newport today. Right now we got the Cars from Amanda. She's on vacation up here in Maine for the first time, hanging out down in Bar Harbor, and was like, hey, can I request a song even though I'm not from here? He's like, heck yeah, you can. We got the Cars right now. It's magic on Big 104.

0: Big 104, that is the Cars on the All Request Lunch. Jay Stu here today. Gorgeous day today. Hopefully that continues for the weekend. That'd be nice. We're getting so close. We're just going to keep cranking through your favorite songs. We got John Cafferty on deck for Paul in Benton. That's next on the All Request Lunch.
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0: Big 104, it's UB40 on the All Request Lunch today for Mary in Waterville. Harvest Moon Deli brings you the All Request Lunch every single day. 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It's like, here's your All Request Lunch. 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We got Beyonce on deck, Melissa Etheridge. They're both going to help kick off a 30-minute big music marathon next.
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That is Taylor Dayne inside a 30-minute big music marathon. I'm Jay Stu. We got your exclusive AccuWeather forecast coming up in just a little bit. 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

0: 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They just wrapped up a 30-minute big music marathon. 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
5: This afternoon, expect clouds to build up with a high temperature reaching 82. Tonight will bring mostly cloudy skies and a low dipping to 59. Tomorrow, anticipate a mix of sun and clouds with the high matching today at 82. As we head into Saturday, expect a blend of clouds and sun with a slightly lower high of 75. By Sunday, thick cloud cover will dominate the sky, creating humid conditions with a few showers throughout the day. The high temperature will reach 70. For Blueberry Broadcasting, I'm AccuWeather meteorologist Jason Catarina.

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I almost said today right afterwards, and then it would have rhymed, and then I would have felt embarrassed because I wouldn't have meant to. There's nothing more embarrassing than unintended rhyming. I'm just saying. Here's Hootie and the Blowfish. With a

0: 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Jay Stu here with you today. We got lots of big hits for your afternoon all on deck to keep your workday going. We got Cyndi Lauper, Culture Club. We'll also get into another 30-minute big music marathon. That is all straight ahead. Stay here.
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0: 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When we come back, we're kicking off another 30-minute big music marathon for your workday with Pat Benatar. That's next.
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Big 104, that is Pebbles on the Midday Show, inside a 30-minute big music marathon with Mercedes Boy. A Mazda boy like me, a used Mazda boy, never going to be able to afford a Mercedes. Not unless they invent one for, you know, poor dudes like me. 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

0: Big 104, that is Club Nouveau. They just took us out of a 30-minute big music marathon. 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
8: This afternoon, expect clouds to build up with a high temperature reaching 82. Tonight will bring mostly cloudy skies and a low dipping to 59. Tomorrow, anticipate a mix of sun and clouds with the high matching today at 82. As we head into Saturday, expect a blend of clouds and sun with a slightly lower high of 75. By Sunday, thick cloud cover will dominate the sky, creating humid conditions with a few showers throughout the day. The high temperature will reach 70. For Blueberry Broadcasting, I'm AccuWeather meteorologist Jason Catarina.

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Music 104. That is John Waite inside a 30-minute big music marathon. Jay Stu here with you. Hanging out till the next thing happens. What's the next thing going to be? Who knows? Ryan Cody will be the next thing at 3 o'clock, and then Nikki after that. Right now, though, Rod Stewart on Big 104.

0: Big 104, that is Rod Stewart on the Midday Show today with Young Turks, Jay Stu here. A little later on tonight, Ryan Cody's going to have the top six at six, and that will be the top six songs from August of 1980. So if you happen to be around, make sure to check that out. In the meantime, we're going to get back at it with big hits from David Bowie and Coldplay. Then we'll get into another 30-minute big music marathon. It's all coming at you. Stay here.
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0: 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Coming right up, we'll get into another 30-minute big music marathon. U2 is on deck to kick that off next.
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Big 104, that's U2 on the Midday Show. They just kicked off a 30-minute big music marathon. I'm Jay Stu. I'm getting out of here to make room for Ryan Cody. He'll be right along. Meantime, I'll leave you with Sly Fox in a marathon on Big 104.

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0: It is Big 104 with Jabarge, the rhythm of the nights, getting you through this day. One great song after another in a 30-minute music marathon. 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
10: Tonight will be mostly cloudy with a low of 59. Tomorrow expect partly sunny skies with a high of 82. Tomorrow night will be mainly clear with a low of 55. On Saturday, there will be times of clouds and sun with a high of 75. Sunday, we'll see a thick cloud cover along with humidity and a couple of showers with a high of 70. For Blueberry Broadcasting, I'm AccuWeather meteorologist Jason Caterina.

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6: Maine schools used to be among America's best. But under Troy Jackson's failed leadership in Augusta, our high schools dropped to dead last. And while Maine education collapsed under Jackson, electricity rates skyrocketed and housing costs more than doubled during his time in office, the highest rate in New England. Now, Augusta insider Troy Jackson wants you to give him a promotion. And since he can't run on his failed record, dark money PACs are spending millions to prop up Jackson and lie about Susan Collins. But independent fact checkers prove those attacks are false. 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And the only way for Maine to beat back their lies is for us to keep telling the truth.
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0: Prince was dating Cissy Hoffs of the Bengals when he wrote that song and gave it to them. 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

Off the wall, off the hook, out of the box. It's Ryan Cuddy at Big 104. Come on, let's go home. And a ride like the wind. Windows down, moonroof back. It is a nice night ahead of us. 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
7: Tonight will be mostly cloudy with a low of 59. Tomorrow expect partly sunny skies with a high of 82. Tomorrow night will be mainly clear with a low of 55. On Saturday, there will be times of clouds and sun with a high of 75. Sunday, we'll see a thick cloud cover along with humidity and a couple of showers with a high of 70. For Blueberry Broadcasting, I'm AccuWeather meteorologist Jason Caterina.
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You catch them live, it'll impress you. I'm impressed by this lady. Oh, she just brings me up. 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

0: I made the mistake of wearing a red polo shirt going to Target today. I'm now filling in for Brenda for her vacation. Would I lie to you? 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This one brought to you by Winthrop Area Federal Credit Union, the Loan Arrangers, refinancing those higher-rate loans from anywhere else at a lower rate and then tossing in a $300 Visa gift card. Hi-oh, savers, and on to more great songs next.
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13: Tonight will be mostly cloudy with a low of 59. Tomorrow expect partly sunny skies with a high of 82. Tomorrow night will be mainly clear with a low of 55. On Saturday, there will be times of clouds and sun with a high of 75. Sunday, we'll see a thick cloud cover along with humidity and a couple of showers with a high of 70. For Blueberry Broadcasting, I'm AccuWeather meteorologist Jason Caterina.

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0: things that make you go,
1: 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I've got things that make you go, that's going on now? Yes, the 411 Skowhegan State Fair is continuing through this weekend. Guess where? You are sharp, Skowhegan. Gypsy Kings on stage at the state, always good. And starting tomorrow, let's see, what's up, coming up? It is Jurassic Quest at the Cross Arena in Portland. Dave Attell is at the State Theater. And Lois de Auburn, the Great Falls Balloon Festival, is back through the weekend. 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And at the Cross in Bangor, we've got Dave Attell, two appearances in Maine. Now, Sunday, Once an Outlaw, a combination of great members of different Southern rock bands. 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

0: I've been thinking about this. 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

So great to see John and the band back on stage. I would like to see them reunite with Richie Sambora. Kind of miss his guitar in the shows. And Corey Hart, well, the dude is still wearing sunglasses at night. Is it allergies? Big 104.

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2: 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So with shoulder pads for ladies' suits. Sony Walkman makes its debut. Moonlighting is huge on television, as is Dynasty. Thriller is the number one album, and this song from Caddyshack was number six.

0: owe to me.
1: I understand you'd be tired, Bill. You worked hard that song. Our top six of this week, it is August 1980. I'm All Right, Kenny Loggins, number six at five. Pete Townsend's Love Open the Door.

0: Number four, coming up, Paul McCartney. And number three, Funky Town, Lips Incorporated. At two, Irene Cara's Fame. And number one, Billy Joel, It's Still Rock and Roll to Me. It's all brought to you by Rocky's Ace Hardware, Congress Avenue, Bath. Experience that difference.
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12: Tonight will be mostly cloudy with a low of 59. Tomorrow expect partly sunny skies with a high

82. Tomorrow night will be mainly clear with a low of 55. On Saturday, there will be times of clouds and sun with a high of 75. Sunday, we'll see a thick cloud cover along with humidity and a couple of showers with a high of 70. For Blueberry Broadcasting, I'm AccuWeather meteorologist Jason Caterina.

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3: 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I'm a fifth-generation logger from Allegash. I grew up a poor kid in a town full of poor people, doing everything right, working 16-hour days, 30-below weather, and still struggling to get ahead. 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

0: 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Susan Collins keeps telling us that everything's fine, but we know it's not. 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We know we're getting screwed. We've been waiting 30 years for Susan Collins to fight for us, but we're getting crushed out here. Healthcare, housing, heat, we've got to fight back. 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I'm not going to accept how things are. I'm fighting for how they should be. You deserve better, and Maine is ready for a change. I'm Troy Jackson. I'm running for Senate, and I approve this message.
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1: Oh my gosh, my favorite band.
0: You know, I'm so sorry she left.
1: What?
0: She left. Remember, you know, remember the wonderful bass player they had? That wonderful woman?
1: Oh, yes.
0: Broke my heart.
1: Oh my goodness. What's her name? I can't. I'm drawing a blank. I can see her face. Darcy.
0: Darcy.
1: Darcy.
0: I know. Broke my heart.
1: So I know that, you know, we're coming up on Halloween, but here's my little Smashing Pumpkins story.
0: Halloween is my Christmas.
1: Same here. We talked about this. We both love fall and Halloween. Yep. So here's my little story about the Smashing Pumpkins. I remember when I heard their name for the first time, I was in fifth grade, and I envisioned these guys, like, are these kids dressed up in all black with baseball bats, like smashing pumpkins in the middle of the street. And I'm like, oh, that's so cool. I thought it was like a Halloween reference. And then I found them and I was like, wow, this is such a unique sound. Like, nobody sounds like them.
0: That's what we're doing for Halloween. We're building catapults and and hurtling. We're hurtling pumpkins from Bangor right over there to Dysart's. We'll see how far we can go with our pumpkins. 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
11: Overnight, expect mostly cloudy skies with a low of 59. Moving into Friday, anticipate partly sunny conditions with a high of 81. Friday night will be mainly clear with a low of 54. Saturday will bring a pleasant mixture of clouds and sun, reaching a high of 75. On Sunday, prepare for thick cloud cover and humidity with a few showers expected and a high of 70. Looking ahead to Monday, expect mostly cloudy skies with a high of 77. For Blueberry Broadcasting, I'm AccuWeather meteorologist Jason Caterina.

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0: Big 104, Destiny's Child with Say My Name. This is Nikki at Night. Thank you so much for hanging out with me. And if you haven't heard, a couple of days ago, ZZ Top's drummer Frank Beard has passed away at the age of 77. Very, very sad. There's a really, really great article on MSN.com about him, and there's a lot of pictures of him playing at all kinds of different events. For those of you that are wondering if the show at the Main Savings Amphitheater on September 6th is still taking place, as of right now, it is. I know that they've canceled a couple of shows, but for the most part, it seems like they're moving forward. So they must have had some type of backup plan, which, you know, when guys have been in this industry for this long, that generally is the case. But also a life was lost. So obviously our hearts are going out to the other band members, family and friends, thinking of the wonderful and incredibly talented Frank Beard. Very, very sad loss right before a tour or in the middle of a tour. We have another big music marathon on the way. U2 is going to kick things off here. Stick around.
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